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The Philadelphia Phillies are playing right now on Eagle 107. 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

The Philadelphia Phillies are playing right now on Eagle 107. 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
0: 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It's Celebrate Kids Month with Knoebels all month long with Eagle 107. Keep doing those good deeds.

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0: 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That's it. We do it all day long on Eagle 107.
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It's not difficult math. This hour begins with the number of songs that falls between 6 and 8. It's a That Many Song Superset of Classic Rock on Eagle 107.

0: Well, we have to stop the music every once in a while. 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

Shaking your way into your hump day Wednesday. It's hump day. Remember the commercial with the camel? I can't even remember what the product it was for, but I remember the commercial. That's interesting. Anyway, it's Eagle 107, the Rock and Roll Morning Show. Stand-up comedy later with a guy named Dan St. Paul. I think he's really funny. But for now, from the Sunbury Motor Studio, just more classic rock at breakfast time with Supertramp and Eagle 107.

0: Still looking?
1: Still looking. Wasn't there a commercial, too, that said that years ago? Still? Or was that still? Am I thinking still going in the Energizer Rabbit? Maybe that's what I'm thinking of. Anyway, it's you, too. It's Eagle 107. Good morning, gang. Yeah, it's the Rock and Roll Morning Show for July 8th. We are more than a week into July. All right, now today, among other things, is National Freezer Pop Day. What's your favorite flavor of freezer pop? I would go with green.

0: grape. Although we were kids, we used to make soda pops, like pour soda into an ice tray. Time for Timer told us we could do something like that. National Blueberry Day, Milk Chocolate with Almonds Day, and Cucumber Salad Day. It's also Be a Kid Again Day. I'm good with that. I've got the aches and pains of a 60-year-old. I'd love to be a kid again. Scud Day, which is Savor the Comic, Unplug the Drama, and Math 2.0 Day. It was my understanding there would be no math. And more classic rock. How about Boston, Van Halen, and Human League and Eagle 107?
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You know, I've said it before that my favorite Van Halen song is "And the Cradle Will Rock." My favorite Van Hagar song is the one you just heard. That's right now. It's Eagle 107. Oh, you know what? It's Wednesday. 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
2: 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So does Celebrate Kids Month with Knoebels Amusement Resort. 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You scan it, you're good to go. And if the kids in your family are ages 5 through 12, you get those good deeds on there. 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You're ready, right? All right. Now, we thank Knoebels, of course, along with Sealands Grove Speedway, Greater Susquehanna Valley YMCA, and the Donald Heater Community Center. Dan St. Paul is our comedy guy today.
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7: So 30 years of marriage. Yeah. People ask you, you know, you've been married a while. How do you do it? I tell them the truth. I tell them, I still can't believe that she's attracted to me. She still can't believe that I'm attracted to her. So what keeps us together is a very profound lack of self-esteem. I wouldn't want to be single now. I'm 65. What's my pickup line going to be? Hey, you want to come back to my place and watch me fall asleep during the news? Now, Kara knows if I'm looking at another woman, that's all I am doing. I am just looking. I'll tell you a little something that bothers her.

0: The binoculars. They're on Craigslist under free stuff. Kara is 8 years younger than me, which I thought was a good idea when I got married. Now I'm not so sure. She has too much energy for me now. Yeah, I mean, like a couple weeks ago, she goes, "Hey, Raina and Noe invited us over for dinner on Saturday night." I said, "Yeah, but we're going to the ball game that day." She goes, "I know, but it'll be done in time. We can still, ooh, you want to do two things in one day? What are we, teenagers now? Let's squeeze a triathlon in there while we're at it."
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0: 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Now, Deep Purple is the band, and I will admit right here publicly as I continue to add to my vinyl collection, at an antique store, where were we? I think it was in Palmyra just a couple of weeks ago, that I added the first Donnie and Marie TV series soundtrack album to my collection. I had it when I was a kid, and it was like $3 in the bargain bin. I thought, oh, let's just get it and listen to it again. And one of the songs they do on there is the song Deep Purple. I realized we played the band Deep Purple, not the song, but it popped into my head, and I had to make that admission. I feel better. But honestly, I do enjoy it. It just takes me back to my childhood. All right, how about after 7 o'clock, let's do news, sports, and AccuWeather first, and then we'll check in with Brian Adams, Bad Co., The Cops, and more classic rock and Eagle 107.
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0: Oil prices soar. Good morning. I'm Allie Stevens with news from WKOK.com. Oil prices soared more than 5% Wednesday after President Donald Trump said the ceasefire with Iran was over, with international benchmark Brent crude jumping 5.3% to trade at $78.09 a barrel, while the main U.S. contract West Texas Intermediate climbed 5.4% to $74.23. Iran and the U.S. traded strikes Tuesday and into Wednesday morning after Iranian attacks on commercial vessels in the Strait of Hormuz. Iran did not claim the attacks, but its state broadcaster said at least one vessel ignored warnings from Iranian forces. WNEP reports on Monday afternoon the Valley Township Fire Department responded to reports of a structural collapse at the Danville Suites off of Interstate 80 near Danville. The hotel has been closed since the end of May due to mold and decomposition. Three nonprofits came together to open a temporary shelter for the residents. Officials are not sure what led to the collapse, but believe it may be one of those strong storms that came through the region. A pipe replacement project will begin next week on State School Road in Penn Township, Snyder County. Starting on Monday, State School Road will be closed daily between Route 204 and Salem Road, while PennDOT is replacing a deteriorating pipe. A detour using Route 204, 522, and Salem Road will be in place each day between 6 a.m. and 3 p.m. while that work is completed. The Pennsylvania SPCA's Pity Fest returns today, offering $5 adoptions on pit bulls at all locations, including Danville. The event runs through July 26th in Danville. The event helped nearly 60 pitties get adopted last year, and all standard adoption policies remain in place. Find more news online at WKOK.com. I'm Aldi Stevens reporting.
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3: It's Little League Baseball action in District 13 in the Major Division Winners Bracket Final yesterday. Milton wins over Southern Columbia 6-5. Also in the Major Division, it's Lewisburg over Shikellamie 6-5-7 in the Elimination Bracket. In District 13, 8-10 Division, the Winners Bracket winner Lewisburg over Shikellamie 9-8-7. In Softball Section 3, 8-10 in the opening round, Warrior Run beats Tunkhannock 8-2. 9-11 Division, Seals Grove over Central Columbia 10-9 in the Elimination Bracket. In the Junior Division, Troy beats West Branch 9-1. In Major League Baseball, Phillies and Reds on Eagle 107. Phillies up 1-0 in the third with a man on for Kyle.
4: Schwarber rips it deep right field. It's on its way. What a rocket on a 3-0 green light. Schwarber absolutely hammers one into the stands in right field.
3: Scott Fransky on the Phillies Radio Network. That's his 31st home run. The Phillies strike out 18 batters as they win 4-1. Elsewhere, the Cubs beat the Orioles 5-2. Pirates 12-4 over the Braves. Ryan O'Hearn with 3 homers and 10 RBIs. Rays beat the Yankees 6-4. Yankees struck out 17 times. Astros over the Nationals 6-3. The Royals, on the back of a 7-run 7th, beat the Mets 16-12. 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
5: Here's the Eagle 107 AccuWeather forecast.
3: I kind of overcast for part of the morning, but sun comes in this afternoon. Kind of humid in 83, then we're muggy in 70 overnight tonight with a late thunderstorm. Clouds and sun tomorrow, a heavy thunderstorm again. Could be slow moving, they say. 82 on Friday, 84. Clouds and sunshine, humid, bringing the chance of rain again. Eagle107.com will show you the forecast into the weekend as we head towards Sunbury Celebration.
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Bad Company and Eagle 107 as you wake up with a classic rock here on your hump day Wednesday morning. You know, for a couple weeks there, I took at this point every day to ask how you were doing with the Dew Tour, right? Because the bridges were closed on the island at least halfway, into Northumberland, Sunbury, Smokingdam, and all that. Isn't it nice we don't have to worry about that anymore? Just always trying to find the bright side of life. AccuWeather says today, clouds yielding to sun in 83. I can finally mow the forest that has become my backyard today. But I'm going to do it today because there's a chance of thunderstorms tonight and tomorrow. Today's high is 83 and muggy. 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

0: Well, how many times has that song been remade, covered, whatever? Of course, is it the Wheel of Power version? Is that the one? Or is it Big Mountain that Ruby Roundhouse dance fights to in the Jumanji movies? By the way, they're doing another Jumanji movie with that cast, Dwayne Johnson, Karen Gillan, Jack Black, and... why do I always blank on the other guy's name? I think he's hilarious. Kevin Hart, thank you. Anyway, yeah, they're doing another Jumanji movie, so that will be a fourth overall movie and a third one in the series with these actors. And apparently the plot is where the avatars actually end up in the real world. So it's almost combining the first movie with the rest of them. This is not where I was going to go with this break. See, my train of thought. All that from Peter Frampton, Eagle 107. And let's just say my wife and I really like the most recent two Jumanji movies, so we're looking forward to the third one. AccuWeather. All right, muggy today. Oh, figures. Clouds early. Sunshine this afternoon. So sun 83 and humid. It's going to feel like it's probably in the lower 90s this afternoon, which is still better than last week when temperatures felt like they were in the mid-100s, right?
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So I saw Somebody to Love coming. My brain, even though it says Queen on my screen before it played, my brain said Jefferson Airplane. So when the Queen song started, I said, wait a minute. And George Thorogood, too. Eagle 107 AccuWeather. Here we go, gang. All right, today, humid with clouds yielding to sun. 83 overnight tonight. We could see some late thunderstorms in 70. Tomorrow, 82 with clouds and sun. Maybe a slow-moving heavy thunderstorm on Friday. Clouds and sun, 84 again. Humid, which brings the chance again of a shower or thunderstorm. At eagle107.com for your forecast. How'd you like some grunge? Let's do it. All right, Nirvana is here in the Sunbury Motor Studio.

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8: 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All right, so we thank Knoebels, as always, along with Seagulls Grove Speedway, Greater Susquehanna Valley YMCA, and the Donald Heater Community Center. 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
8: All right, gang, here we go. Wow, it's already July 8th. Started 1966, and the Beatles arrive in London at 6 a.m. on a flight from India. George Harrison tells the BBC's morning show, "We're going to have a couple of weeks to recuperate before we go and get beat up by the Americans." And a horrible George impersonation. 67, the Jimi Hendrix Experience starts its first full U.S. tour as the opening act for the Monkees in Jacksonville. 68, the Beatles get their first look at Yellow Submarine as Paul, George, and Ringo attend a preview at the Bowater House Cinema in Knightsbridge. Earlier in the day, McCartney scraps all previous takes of Obla Dee, Obla Da and starts recording it again, which annoys Lennon and Harrison, and neither of whom much cares for the song. In 71, a small riot takes place at a Mott the Hoople concert at the Royal Albert Hall. The incident causes rock to be temporarily banned from the venue. We jump all the way up to 2004 when Velvet Revolver singer Scott Weiland is sentenced to 3 years probation in the wake of his no-contest plea to DUI charges. He'd been arrested last October after his car struck a parked van. Also in 2004, David Bowie's camp confirms that the 57-year-old legend underwent heart surgery in Germany in June, acknowledging it was not a pinched nerve that caused him to cancel the last handful of shows on his reality tour. In 2004 as well, Dave Matthews Band, John Bon Jovi, Mary J. Blige, John Mellencamp, and others are among the performers at a fundraiser for Democratic presidential candidate John Kerry at Radio City Music Hall. And on this day, last year, Ozzy Osbourne plays his final show just weeks before his death. The All-Star Back to the Beginning concert in Birmingham, England reunites him with his Black Sabbath bandmates and features the likes of Metallica, Guns N' Roses, Tool, Pantera, Alice in Chains, Tom Morello, Steven Tyler, Sammy Hagar, Billy Corgan, Chad Smith, Ronnie Wood, and more. Just makes me feel like I need to play something from Ozzy this morning. Here we go. All right, he's here. It's Eagle 107. You've got the Rock and Roll Morning Show and the Sunbury Motors Studio.

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0: Ironically, when the song plays, not ironically, I guess, interestingly, maybe even not that. Anyway, it makes me think of the Big Bang Theory. There's an episode where Penny hands Leonard what he thinks or should be eggnog, but there's just rum inside. He drinks it and just goes smooth. And that's what I think of when we play Smooth from Rob and Carlos. I know it's a stretch, but that's the way, again, my brain works. AccuWeather. All right. Humid today. Clouds. Early afternoon sunshine. 83. And it's birthday time again. So who in the celebrity world has birthdays? Will Smith and Jada Pinkett's son, Jaden, the actor and rapper, is 28. Actress Sophia Bush from Chicago PD, One Tree Hill and more, 44. From This Is Us, Milo Ventimiglia. Am I saying that right? He's 49. Billy Crudup, the actor from, well, I remember him best from Almost Famous. I Am a Golden God. That's him. He's 58. Kevin Bacon. We didn't have to go six steps to get to him today. He turns 68. Angelica Houston is 75. The first celebrity chef, Wolfgang Puck, 77. Actor Jeffrey Tambor, who just has been in everything since the 70s, right? He's 82 today. And that's the end of my list. Moving on. All right. News with Allie from WKOK.com. Sports, AccuWeather, classic rock. 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
5: Negotiations with Iran said to be over. Good morning. I'm Allie Stevens with news from WKOK.com. President Trump said Wednesday that as far as I'm concerned, it's over. When asked about negotiations with Iran after an exchange of strikes by both countries, Trump called Iran's leaders sick and declared it a waste of time dealing with them. Senate GOP leaders said Tuesday they spoke with Senator Mitch McConnell amid a weeks-long hospitalization that has sparked growing speculation about his health. A spokesperson for Senate Majority Leader John Thune said the South Dakota Republican and McConnell spoke on Monday by phone and had a lengthy and substantial conversation. Northumberland County Commissioners have approved a memorandum of understanding to acquire the internationally known Whaleback Geological Formation. They'll do so with a land swap with Reading Anthracite. County Commissioner Chairman Sam Chicatano says the agreement would exchange about 105 county-owned acres near a gas pipeline for 105 acres, including the Whaleback, with the transaction still subject to final closing. Susquehanna University is offering incoming students a new four-year graduation guarantee. The university says the Susquehanna Promise will give first-year students entering in fall 2027 a path to earn a bachelor's degree in 8 semesters. A 9th semester would be free under the program. Hundreds of law enforcement officers and family are expected in Ashland today to honor fallen State Trooper Michael Pahira. State Trooper Pahira was killed last week along I-81 near Ashland when a tractor-trailer hit him during a vehicle inspection. The funeral is at 11 a.m. today at North Schuylkill Junior Senior High School. Find more news online at WKOK.com. I'm Allie Stevens reporting.
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0: It's Little League Baseball action in District 13 in the Major Division Winners Bracket Final. Yesterday, Milton wins over Southern Columbia 6-5. Also in the Major Division, it's Lewisburg over Chickalambie 6-5-7 in the Elimination Bracket. In District 13, 8-10 Division, the Winners Bracket winner Lewisburg over Chickalambie 9-8-7. In Softball Section 3, 8-10 in the opening round, Warrior Run beats Tunkhannock 8-2. 9-11 Division, Seals Grove over Central Columbia 10-9 in the Elimination Bracket. In the Junior Division, Troy beats West Branch 9-1. In Major League Baseball, Phillies and Reds on Eagle 107. Phillies up 1-0 in the third with a man on for Kyle.
8: Schwarber rips it deep right field. It's on its way. What a rocket on a 3-0 green light. Schwarber absolutely hammers one into the stands in right field.
0: Scott Fransky on the Phillies radio network. That's his 31st home run. The Phillies strike out 18 batters as they win 4-1. Elsewhere, the Cubs beat the Orioles 5-2. Pirates 12-4 over the Braves. Ryan O'Hearn with 3 homers and 10 RBIs. Rays beat the Yankees 6-4. Yankees struck out 17 times. Astros over the Nationals 6-3. The Royals, on the back of a 7-run 7th, beat the Mets 16-12. 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
9: Here's the Eagle 107 AccuWeather forecast.
0: And it's humid again today. Clouds early, sunshine late, 83, and muggy tonight. Increasingly cloudy with a late thunderstorm. The low is a warm 70. Tomorrow, shifting clouds and sun. Another heavy thunderstorm can't be ruled out. Kind of slow moving, too. Humid in 82. On Friday, 84 with clouds and sun. Maybe a shower or thunderstorm as well. All your details ready. Eagle107.com has your AccuWeather forecasts. Yeah, all the time.
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All right, it's Eagle 107 here. The Rock and Roll Morning Show continues on. You've got John Lennon from Double Fantasy. When John was killed, I rushed right out and bought the album. I was going to anyway, but I got it that day. Then realized that Yoko is not good at singing. I think you know that, just like starting over. It's Eagle 107, AccuWeather, humid today. Clouds early, afternoon sunshine, and 83. So I have a page-a-day calendar behind the hits, and I came across this yesterday. The song with the longest title has 97 words in it. It's on an album called Future Fossils by Christine Lavin. The title of the song, get this, here we go. All right. Regretting what I said to you when you called me 11 o'clock on a Friday morning to tell me that at 1 o'clock Friday afternoon, you're going to leave your office, go downstairs, hail a cab, and go out to the airport to catch a plane to go skiing in the Alps for 2 weeks. Not that I wanted to go with you. I wasn't able to leave town. I'm not a very good skier. I couldn't expect you to pay my way, but after going out with you for 3 years, I don't like surprises. That's the title of the song. And there's a subtitle called A Musical Apology. I'm not going to play the song, but it might be shorter than the title. I am going to play the Pure Prairie League for you, though. And this is Eagle 107.

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0: Billy Idol, Eagle 107, Rock and Roll Morning Show. All right, Phillies won last night. Kyle Schwarber, his 31st home run. They beat the Reds 4-1. That was just the first game in a three-game set. A sweep would be awfully nice. Let's see what happens tonight. Phillies Royals. I'm sorry, Phillies Reds. I already said Reds. 6:35 for Phillies on deck. First pitch at 7:10. Thanks again to Strange Knox Magazine, Sunbury Motors, E.H. Kleckner, and Penn's Tavern. AccuWeather. All right, we've got 83 this afternoon with sunshine, and of course, it's humid.
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0: Well, a private memorial service will be held for Dave Mason Saturday near his Nevada home. That is previously recorded. His band plus special guests will remember him with a tribute show on Sunday in Carson City, Nevada, also near where he lived. That show will benefit Carson's Tahoe Health Vehicles of Change. He died in his sleep in Nevada on April 19th. Sammy Hagar did his first full UK show in 31 years Monday night at Wolverhampton's Civic Hall. Joining him for the encore of Led Zeppelin's Rock and Roll was Jason Bonham, his former drummer and son of John Bonham, of course, who Hagar replaced in his Best of All Worlds band with Kenny Aronoff. That's Jason. Hagar's in Manchester, England, and then in London for Thursday, Saturday, and Sunday. The 11 studio albums that Rush released on Mercury Records, 1975's Fly By Night to 1987's Hold Your Fire, are being reissued by Mobile Fidelity Sound Lab. 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By the way, Rush resumed their 50-something tour Saturday in Fort Worth, Texas. The Eagles have added four more shows to their ongoing residency at the Sphere in Las Vegas in December. Tickets go on sale July 17th. They're back to the Sphere in September for two shows on the 18th and 19th, followed by four shows in November. Todd Rundgren has added a fall leg to his Damned If I Do tour, October 21st in San Francisco through November 21st in Salt Lake City. The tour makes a stop in Williamsport today. Motley Crue guitarist John Five has released a video for his solo song, You, Me, and the Devil Makes Three. It features percussion from his bandmate Tommy Lee. You can check that out on YouTube. And after wrapping up his farewell Yellow Brick Road tour 3 years ago today, Elton John has announced two more farewell performances October 2nd and 3rd in Mexico City. Commenting on these supposedly one-off shows, he says, Mexico City has always held a special place in my heart. I was truly disappointed that the pandemic kept me from touring Latin America during the farewell tour, which makes this return especially meaningful. Classic Rock continues on the Rock and Roll Morning Show, Sunbury Motor Studio. So what, today is Wednesday? That means we need to come back with stand-up comedy in a bit. Hopefully you'll smile. Smile! It's already Wednesday, and it's the Rock and Roll Morning Show on Eagle 107.
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And again, I hear the song, I think of the video. It had Alicia Silverstone, the Aerosmith chick, and Liv Tyler. You've seen the video, you know what I'm talking about. All right, we're crazy. It's Aerosmith, it's Eagle 107. Here's AccuWeather. All right, afternoon sunshine today, but muggy and 83. 70 overnight tonight with a late thunderstorm. Now, tomorrow, clouds, sun, might be a couple of slow-moving thunderstorms in 82. And then Friday, clouds and sun, 84 again, still humid. That brings, again, the chance of some rain. Eagle107.com forecast there. Click in the outfield here.

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2: All right, so this is the Rock and Roll Morning Show. Dan St. Paul is a stand-up comedian. He will be here in just a matter of moments. We need to talk about the AccuWeather forecast that says clouds yielding to sun, 83 today. So partly sunny, humid, 83 this afternoon. Forecast for Saturday right now says clouds and sunshine. There might be one or two thunderstorms around in the early afternoon, but clearing out in time for the Sunbury celebration fireworks. All right, Saturday night in Sunbury. So that's about 9:30. 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
5: So 30 years of marriage, yeah? People ask you, you know, you've been married a while, how do you do it? I tell them the truth. I tell them, I still can't believe that she's attracted to me. She still can't believe that I'm attracted to her. So what keeps us together is a very profound lack of self-esteem. I wouldn't want to be single now. I'm 65. What's my pickup line going to be? Hey, you want to come back to my place and watch me fall asleep during the news? No, Kara knows if I'm looking at another woman, that's all I am doing. I am just looking. I'll tell you a little something that bothers her, though. The binoculars. They're on Craigslist under free stuff. Kara is 8 years younger than me, which I thought was a good idea when I got married. Now I'm not so sure. She has too much energy for me now. Yeah, I mean, like a couple weeks ago, she goes, hey, Raina and Noe invited us over for dinner on Saturday night. I said, yeah, but we're going to the ball game that day. She goes, I know, but it'll be done in time. We get to, ooh, you want to do two things in one day? What are we, teenagers now? Let's squeeze a triathlon in there while we're at it.
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0: 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Absolutely. This is Eagle 107.

Rolling Stones? Yeah, you got them. You got Eagle 107. And guess what? On your Wednesday, right smack dab in the middle of the work week. You know, you had a short work week last week, so now it's just blah. This is commercial-free classic rock. And Rob here at the Sunbury Motor Studio. Stevie Ray, we got him. Crank it up. It's Eagle 107.

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got to go back and pop River Songs back into my CD player. It's been a while. Badlands Eagle 107, you ready for AccuWeather? All right, afternoon sun, muggy, 83, then maybe a thunderstorm late tonight in 70. Tomorrow, clouds and sun, a slow-moving thunderstorm, 82. And same deal on Friday, clouds and sun, maybe a thunderstorm later on, humid in 84. 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And the Wild Cherry guys are here in the 107-minute superset.

Well, Debbie Harry a week ago celebrated her 81st birthday, so we play Blondie a week late. From American Gigolo, you know the thing. It's Call Me. 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And tonight, Phillies baseball back again. 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

All right, so we've reached that time where we say it's the halfway point of your 107-minute superset for Wednesday. And Eagle 107, Lynn Hall's got more for you. Speedwagon singer John Waite and the Doors. Tomorrow in the Rock and Roll Morning Show, we'll do the backwards classic. But for now, let's just kick back, relax, let's crank up some David Bowie in the Sunbury Motor Studio.

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Every weekday, we start your workday at 9, and it runs into the 10 o'clock hour, so you and I always get to enjoy the second half of it. Bob Seger there as we broadcast, as always, from the Sunbury Motors studio. Coming up, The Doors, Daryl Hall and John Oates and Pink Floyd. And last Friday, July 3rd, was the 55th anniversary of the death of Jim Morrison. As you know, he was found in the bathtub of his apartment in Paris at 6 a.m. that morning by his girlfriend, Pamela Corson. The cause of death was listed as heart failure. No autopsy was ever performed because it was not required by French law. And I heard that the rest of the band had thought that it was a rumor, because over the years they had heard many rumors of the death of Jim Morrison, so much so that they did not believe anything they heard until they sent their manager to Paris to confirm the news that Jim was indeed gone. John Waite first.

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I'm Lynn Hall with Daryl Hall and John Oates. It's Celebrate Kids Month with Knoebels Amusement Resort once again this month. 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

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And I'm Lynn Hall. Your AccuWeather forecast, humid, clouds and sun, high 83 today, warm and humid tonight, increasing clouds, maybe a thunderstorm late, low around 70. Tomorrow, clouds and sun, maybe a thunderstorm, another humid day, high 82. And Friday, clouds and sun, couple of showers, heavy thunderstorm beginning in late morning, another humid day Friday, high 84. Look into the weekend and beyond with the extended forecast at eagle107.com. 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

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I'm Lynn Hall's Queen, and on Monday, it was the anniversary of when they released Keep Yourself Alive in the UK, July 6, 1973. It was not released as a single in the U.S. until October 9th of 1973, so there was a little gap in there. Brian May says he was never completely happy with the recording of that song, nor was he all that thrilled with his music and how his lyrics were interpreted. He says it's strange. It's very often the things that you write and think about are just a little aside that become important, because that, to me, was a bit quirky, a bit poppy. It was meant to be ironical, really. He said, I was meant to be saying that if all you can do in life is to keep yourself alive, then there isn't much hope for you. It was meant to be sarcastic, but strangely enough, it was taken directly, which proved to me that I'd failed.

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everybody had to pay and pay. A hustle here and a hustle there. New York City is the place where they said, hey, babe, take a walk on the wild.

Eagle 107 with classic rock from the Sunbury Motors studio. I'm Lynn Hall with you too as we gather together our 50 nifty kiddos once again for Celebrate Kids Month with Knoebels Amusement Resort. We're still asking Central PA kiddos between the ages of 5 and 12 to keep track of those good things that they're doing for their neighbors and communities on the Good Deeds Tracker on our Facebook page or website. And thanks to our fine sponsors, we're going to have, by the way, again, our picnic at Knoebels in the a little bit later on, a couple of weeks from now here in the month. And we'd like to thank our sponsors, including Knoebels Amusement Resort, plus Greater Susquehanna Valley YMCA, Seals Grove Speedway, and Geisinger. 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

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I'm Lynn Hall in the Sunbury Motor Studio. AccuWeather, well, a humid stretch right through Friday. Today, humid, clouds and sun, high 83. Humid tonight, increasing clouds, maybe a thunderstorm late, low 70. Tomorrow, clouds and sun, heavy thunderstorms are likely. A humid day yet again, high 82. And yes, the humid stretch continues Friday, clouds and sun, a couple of showers and a heavy thunderstorm likely as well. That could begin in the late morning hours on Friday. High 84. Check out the weekend. 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Here's Elton John.

0: classic rock from the Sunbury Motors Studio, Eagle 107. I'm Lynn Hall, Steve Winwood. And in 2019, I didn't even know this. In 2019, Kygo and Whitney Houston, there was a cover of that that was released because back in 1990, Whitney had done a vocal cover of it only. There wasn't any music behind it, just it was the vocal track. So Kygo decided to put it together with Whitney, and they released it in 2019, and I totally missed it. I heard it the other day somewhere where I was, I was going down the hall, and it was on our sister station, 94KX, and I stopped and listened. I thought, I really like this, not realizing it was done, what, like 6 years ago, 7 years ago. I'm always late to the party. It's a good cover, though. Peter Gabriel, the Eagles, and Talking Heads next.
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Eagle 107 with classic rock from the Sunbury Motor Studio. I'm Lynn Hall. The Eagles in Sealands Grove Sunbury night with the Williamsport Crosscutters is Friday the 17th. 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Going to be a fun night. Here's Talking Heads.

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I'm Lynn Hall with Zeppelin. Sunbury Celebration fireworks are this coming Saturday, and our sister station, 94KX, will be there live from North 4th Street from 7:30 till 9:30, plus the official soundtrack will be on 94KX as well. 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Here's Tom Petty and the Heartbreakers.

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So we're going to keep going. More classic rock? Of course. 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

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Clouds and sun. High 83, still humid tonight with increasing clouds and a thunderstorm in spots late. Low 70. Tomorrow, look, listen to this. Shifting clouds and sun. A new phrase from AccuWeather. I think they like to do that just to confuse me, because they know they'll trip me up. But this time around, it didn't really, because I've been reading the weather now for like 3 hours. But still, it's kind of an interesting phrase. Shifting clouds and sun. A heavy thunderstorm, humid tomorrow, high 82. Still humid Friday with clouds and sun and showers and possibly thunderstorms, too, with a high of 84. There's always weather, including the 15-day forecast radar, too, at eagle107.com. 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

0: 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Did somebody say they want even more classic rock, even though it was the seventh song in a superset?
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0: Steve Miller on Eagle 107. I'm Lynn Hall in the Sunbury Motors studio. We wrap up the lunch hour thusly and get ready for 1 o'clock where we will hear from Foreigner, yes, and Emerson, Lake & Palmer.
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0: They say if you hear three knocks in the woods, you're not alone. 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

classic rock, including Yes, on Eagle 107. I'm Lynn Hall, broadcasting from the Sunbury Motors studio. And Sunday was the one-year anniversary of when Ozzy Osbourne, Black Sabbath, and a whole bunch of folks celebrated the Back to the Beginning concert, doing their last concert in Birmingham, England together. And part of the people who backed up Ozzy during his portion of the concert was not only his longtime guitarist Zakk Wylde, but also keyboardist Adam Wakeman, son of former Yes keyboardist Rick Wakeman. I thought I would throw that in there since there was a tie in there. And Emerson, Lake, and Palmer on Eagle 107.

Guns N' Roses on Eagle 107 with classic rock from the Sunbury Motors Studio. And I'm Lynn Hall. GNR still on their 2026 World Tour. They were playing in Paris last week on the 3rd, and they were doing Night Train. And while Axl was singing in the front of the stage, Slash was running across the stage behind him, and he lost his footing and fell. But consummate performer, didn't miss a note, jumped right back up, kept on playing, and even found the time to pick up his top hat, which had fallen to the stage while he was playing. So, yeah, he's a consummate performer. Well, they all are. And he's okay. He wasn't injured. Here's Skinner.

It's Night Ranger on Eagle 107. Your classic rock always originates here in the Sunbury Motors studio. And I'm Lynn Hall. Here's your AccuWeather forecast yet again. Let's talk about tonight because we already know what's going on for the rest of the afternoon. So tonight, warm and humid, clouds and maybe a thunderstorm. Low 70. Tomorrow, again, to use the AccuWeather phrase, which I think is fun to say, shifting clouds and sun with a heavy thunderstorm, humid, high 82. And Friday, clouds and sunshine, possibly a couple of showers and a heavy thunderstorm beginning in the late morning, humid, high 84. Weather, you know where you can find that anytime, eagle107.com. Did she write this about Eric Clapton or didn't she? The world will never know. But it's a good song, is my favorite mistake with Sheryl Crow.

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0: Joan Jett with Classic Rock on Eagle 107. I'm Lynn Hall, broadcasting from the Sunbury Motors Studio. Thanks so much for taking me along with you. You have Mark Stevens next. He has Heart, Robert Palmer, John Lennon, and Dire Straits, and your 5 o'clock attitude adjustment presented by Brewers Outlet, Reagan Street in Sunbury. It's always Brewers Outlet time. And then you'll have the Phillies later on. Enjoy your day. We'll catch up tomorrow morning once again around 10.
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0: Americans want shorter films. The ideal movie length is just 88 minutes, according to new research. The number one movie this week, Minions and Monsters, comes in at 90 minutes, but Toy Story 5 is 102 minutes long, nearly 15 minutes over the ideal. I love going to the AMC theaters, but I think 2 hours is tops for me. 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I'm Mark Stevens, keeping the 107 days of summer rocking with John Lennon.
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This is Megatron, leader of the Predacons. 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Excellent.

0: The Boys of Summer could have been a Tom Petty song. Mike Campbell of the Heartbreakers wrote the music for The Boys of Summer. He showed it to Tom, who felt it didn't fit the band's album at the time. Mike then gave the song to Don Henley. I'm Mark Stevens on Central PA's classic rock station, Eagle 107. Another seven-song superset coming up after three. Steely Dan on the way, Kansas and the Cars. Kyle Schwarber hit his major league best 31st home run of the season as the Phillies beat the Reds 4-1 last night. Game two of the series is tonight. You'll hear it here on your home for the Philadelphia Phillies. Phillies on deck 6:35. 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

0: Central PA's Class Rock Station, Eagle 107. I'm Mark Stevens. The first summer job has become a disappearing rite of passage. Young people are less likely to find work. There aren't as many jobs for them. Even if it wasn't the most glamorous job in the world, that summer job helped you pay for gas, save for college, or buy things you wanted. I always had a summer job. Summer of 1977, when I was a college student, I worked at Union Products on Sand Hill Road, Selins Grove, building pickup truck caps. Let's go back to 1977 with Kansas.
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0: 10,000 Maniacs finishing this seven-song superset. 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

0: Steeler's Wheel with a song that was used in a pretty gruesome scene in the movie Reservoir Dogs, starring Alec Baldwin. 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I'm Mark Stevens in the Sunbury Motor Studio on Central PA's classic rock station, Eagle 107. Another seven-song superset coming up after four. Queen on the way, The Grateful Dead, and Genesis.
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0: Okay, I've lost track. 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Five?
1: Oh, my God, there's another one. Look at this.
0: Well, anyway, we won't stop the music again until we've done a seven-song superset.
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you have another chance to see fireworks Friday night in New Berlin. Fireworks at 9:30 p.m. at the Commons. Before that, they'll have the turtle races starting at 6:30. Also at the Commons, the cardboard boat race at 7:30. I have been to that, and it's quite a sight to see those boats on Penn's Creek. 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

0: 7 Mary 3 is the band Cumbersome. Wraps up our 7-song superset on Eagle 107. 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

0: 55 years after its release, The Who's Baba O'Reilly is being used in a Burger King TV commercial. Not sure what Baba O'Reilly has to do with Whoppers, but I'm sure The Who is happy. I'm Mark Stevens on Central PA's classic rock station, Eagle 107, with George Thorogood coming up, Journey, and the Steve Miller Band on the 5 o'clock Attitude Adjustment. 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

A new survey says the average person spends 16 minutes a day deciding what to have for dinner. 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I'm Mark Stevens with the 5 o'clock Attitude Adjustment on Eagle 107. 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

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I'm Mark Stevens. Today is National Video Game Day. When you mention video games around here, a lot of people will remember the spaceport in the Susquehanna Valley Mall. 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
3: Schwarber rips it deep right field. It's on its way. What a rocket on a 3-0 green light. Schwarber absolutely hammers one into the stands in right field. His 31st home run of the season. And the Ohio native does it to the Reds again. It's 3-0 Phillies.
4: Big swing of the bat by Kyle Schwarber, and then sheer dominance from should-be All-Star Zach Wheeler. That was enough for the Phillies to take Game 1 here in Cincinnati. Tonight, they're going to try and win a series against a Reds All-Star right-hander of their own. Game 2, Reds and Phillies, and your first pitch is 30 minutes away. Hi, everyone. Welcome into Phillies on Deck, presented by The Score Bet, a proud partner of the Philadelphia Phillies. I'm Greg Murphy. Happy to be here with you tonight from Great American Ballpark in Cincinnati. One thing is certain. Zach Wheeler pitched with purpose last night. A chance to show once again that his being left off the National League All-Star team is a mistake. He went seven strong. He allowed one run on four hits. He struck out a career-high 14 batters on his way to the win. After the game, he went a step further, telling Phillies TV and reporters how he felt about being looked over for the All-Star game because he is going to pitch on Sunday. So that was what he was telling folks, and he wanted that message to be heard.
5: It pisses me off, and, you know, it's kind of BS. So, you know, if I wasn't necessarily right in there, I wouldn't be saying this, but I feel like I've earned it, and just because I pitch on a certain day, you know, I can't pitch an All-Star game or even be there or get, you know, the recognition for it. You know, they could have did it a few different ways. Maybe, you know, put me in. Maybe, you know, I didn't necessarily have to get chosen right away, but, you know, I feel like I was right there. So maybe they put me in and I'm happy to shoot me right back out and put somebody else in. You know, there's certain ways to do it, and you know, you figure they would have a clue about it by now, how many All-Star games they've had. And, you know, I think it's kind of just the BS rule that, you know, just because I pitch on a certain day, I, you know, get punished for it, I guess.
4: Yeah, it doesn't make a whole lot of sense. The league does have a few more days to make things right. We'll see if anything changes for Zach Wheeler. All right, tonight the Reds are going to throw their own All-Star, Chase Burns. He is 10-1 on the year, and he sports a 2.40 ERA. He has been as good as anybody in the National League this season. He was really good against the Phils back on May 19th back in Philadelphia. He tossed six scoreless. There's one run ball with nine punch outs and a 4-1 Cincy win in that one. All right, so the Phillies lineup a little bit different tonight. No Trey Turner in the lineup today, so Don Mattingly shaking some things up. Bryce Harper will lead it off, and he'll play first base. Kyle Schwarber, the DH, will bat second. Brandon Marsh in left field will bat third, and Bryson Stott at second base will bat fourth. It's Alec Bowman playing third base. He'll bat fifth. Gabriel Rincones Jr. playing right field will bat sixth. Justin Crawford in center field will bat seventh. JT Realmuto doing the catching and batting eighth, and Edmundo Sosa will play shortstop tonight, and he will bat ninth. Don Mattingly saying he wants as many of those lefties up top to face Chase Burns in a row as he can, and that's the way he has stacked the lineup tonight. The Phillies are going to hand the ball to Alan Ronhell. The Phillies righty is 0-1 with a solid 3.38 ERA in five appearances, one start for Philadelphia tonight. So that's what we've got for the lineup tonight. We're going to take our first break here on the show. When we come back, it's Wednesday night, so time for the Writer's Wrap. We're going to welcome in Charlotte Barnes of The Athletic. She'll talk all things Phils. We'll also get you the wrap for Things to Know. That's all coming up here on the show. So stay with us on the Phillies Radio Network.
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7: Welcome back to Phillies on Deck, presented by the Score Bet here in Cincinnati. Phils and the Reds, game two of this three-game series. And here for our writer's wrap on Wednesday, Charlotte Barnes of The Athletic joining me here on the show. Thanks for being here, Charlotte. Good to talk to you. And let's talk about this Zach Wheeler all-star situation. I know you were part of the scrum last night talking to Zach after the game, and he did not mince words. We just heard the sound of what Zach had to say. He had a message to send, and he sent it very clearly, I thought.
8: Yeah, I don't know that I've ever heard Zach say that many words in an answer ever. And I mean, he's very thoughtful, but he spoke a lot because he is very mad about the situation. Yeah. I mean, he was not even approached as a replacement, even though his answer would have been yes. Even though he's going to pitch on Sunday, he said would say yes to pitching on Tuesday. To him, it's not that different than pitching a bullpen. And he just feels very frustrated because he's earned it, even though he started late to the season. I think that's a huge part of it, is that how much he went through to get here. Yeah. I mean, he's not going to say that. He has not talked a lot about what that journey back looked like in specifics, but he went through a lot to get to this point. It's not like a typical season for him, a typical season for any other pitcher. And yeah, he really has a problem with how the league has handled the situation, especially with not even approaching him to be a replacement.
7: Yeah, and not to put you on the spot, but you know, when you think about how the league, you know, his comments last night were they should have figured this out by now. And that does seem pretty reasonable, don't you think, that maybe the league should have thought about this ahead of time and over the last couple of years?
8: Yeah, I mean, you look at what happened last year with Christopher Sanchez. Yep. That was another messy situation. I think Kyle said it well last night. This has happened twice in 2 years to the same team. And, I mean, it's the same group of guys in the clubhouse complaining about the situation, yeah, which they have every right to. Because, I mean, these are things people look at when they're voting for the Hall of Fame. And, I mean, Zach is a guy who is very success-driven and oriented. To him, he said multiple times, all he wants is to be an all-star and win the Cy Young. That's all he wants. And he has been denied this opportunity despite having one of the best ERAs in MLB during the span. And yeah, it feels hard that the league has not figured this out, because it's like, of course pitchers are going to start on Sunday before the All-Star game. I mean, look at who's starting on Sunday, Mizorowski and Paul Skeens. Right. I mean, those are two of the best guys in the game, and they replaced them, and they didn't think to do that for Wheeler despite everything he's been through.
7: Yeah, and the difference in that scenario is they are All-Stars and now have pulled back, but Zach has not gotten that delineation yet. But As I just said at the beginning of the show, they still have some time. They could make it right. We'll see if they do. Mm-hmm. All right, let's talk about tonight. Alan Ronhell, part of some of the transaction, the moves that the Phillies made today. He is going to get the start here today. And I think so far, I don't know if you agree, but I think Alan has been pretty darn good in his opportunity so far.
8: Yeah, I mean, it's not an easy spot to come into and pitching in a rotation like this. And it's like Don said today, he's really held his own. He doesn't have to be perfect. He hasn't been perfect, but he's helped this team. He's stayed in games. He hasn't totally unraveled. I mean, it's been huge for the Phillies in the fifth spot, and I think this is huge for them having him today instead of just going solely bullpen game. I imagine we'll see him for several innings instead of one inning or a couple innings at a time. But yeah, I've been impressed with what I've seen from him so far, especially given, again, this is not an easy spot to come into. The Phillies don't have a ton of rotation depth. He was probably like the only guy standing in AAA, and despite that, he's done a great job.
7: Yeah, well, they'll need him to be good tonight against this Reds lineup. All right, Harper in the leadoff spot today, something we haven't seen very often since Bryce has been here, and Trey Turner not in the lineup tonight, so that is the reason behind that. Your thoughts on Harper up at the top of the lineup, and your thoughts on what Don had to say about Trey today?
8: Yeah, I thought it was interesting. Don said that Harper told him, lead me off. And I know there's been a lot of discourse with that in the past, obviously. Yeah. But at least for tonight, Harper feels comfortable hitting leadoff. I'm curious to see how that goes. It's the first I'm hearing of Trey having any sort of lower body. I think injury is probably taking it too far. Yeah. Banged up is what Don said. And I don't know if that would explain some of the defensive, how he's moving at shortstop and what we've seen from him at shortstop, which hasn't been great. But yeah, that's definitely something to monitor going forward. But yeah, I am really curious to see what it looks like with Harper at leadoff. Don said he also considered Marsh, but I think Harper saying lead me off was enough for Don in constructing the lineup.
7: Yeah, there's been some clamoring to see him at the top of the lineup, so we'll see how it looks tonight. Against a tough customer, Chase Burns, the right-hander for the Reds. He is an all-star, 10-1 on the season. The numbers support. He has been really, really good. So, it feels to me like a big game for the Phillies. Coming off of Kansas City, losing 2 out of 3 there. This Reds team is scuffling, too. It's a team you should beat up on, but you face a tough customer in Burns. It would be nice to see them be able to get after him tonight.
8: Oh, for sure. Yeah, I mean, he is no doubt one of the best pitchers in the league right now. And like you said, coming out of Kansas City, and as we head toward the All-Star break, I think the Phillies are looking for some sort of positive momentum. Yeah. It's like Don said yesterday, the break doesn't start until Sunday. Let's not play like we're taking a break anytime soon. And it sort of looked like that in Kansas City. It was obviously pretty rough there. And like you said, the Reds are scuffling. So I don't know. This is a really tough pitcher to face. And I mean, Andrew Abbott is obviously another tough pitcher, too. And they were able to get after him a little bit last night. So yeah, it's going to be a tough order for the Phillies lineup, but I don't know. Anything's possible.
7: Yeah, well, they stacked the lefties up top. They're hoping they can maybe, if nothing else, get into that bullpen a little sooner than later. All right, now, you've written an awful lot about Alec Bohm over the course of the year in the Athletic, and I just wanted to get your thoughts on his defensive play of late, because I'm sitting up here and I'm watching Alec play third base, and from where he used to be to where he is now, it's pretty impressive through my eyes. What have you thought about Alex's defense over the last couple of weeks?
8: Yeah, I think he's looked really good. I mean, last night, obviously, things turned pretty wacky in the eighth inning here, but I thought pretty good throw. And then even last week, the first time Bobby got ejected this past week was when Alec made a pretty good play, headed to first. They ruled the runner safe. Bobby was pretty frustrated there. But I've been impressed with what I've seen. I know I was joking with you before I came on. They put us along the third baseline here, so I feel like I've gotten a very good view at Alec.
7: Best seat in the house.
8: Best seat in the house. I can't even really see the scoreboard. But no, I mean, just watching him yesterday's game alone, like I said to you, I don't think I've ever been this close to Alec, but I'm impressed at his movement, and he's obviously a really big guy at third base, and just what he's been able to do so far. He's looked pretty good. Like you said, I know he struggled defensively in the past, but it's been pretty good these past couple weeks.
7: Yeah, it's been fun to watch. All right, before I let you go, you'll finish up this series and you'll head to Detroit, but then after that, to the All-Star game to cover it for the Athletic. I know the Athletic is sending a big contingent to Philadelphia to cover the All-Star game. Your first All-Star game covering, you're looking forward to it?
8: Yeah, I'm super excited. I think media day is going to be crazy. I know we've talked about it. It's going to be it'll be crazy and fun to see a lot of the people that I really only see at the winter meetings, the GM meetings. Everyone's all in one place. and to talk to a lot of the best players and pitchers in the game. And I don't know, I told you, I'm not sure exactly what I'm going to be doing for The Athletic, but I'm sure we're going to be all over media day. So I'm really looking forward to picking the brains of some of the best people in this game.
7: All right. Well, we look forward to seeing what it's all about in The Athletic as the week unfolds. Charlotte, thanks so much for your time. Appreciate it.
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7: 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Number one, Kyle Schwarber, one of Philly's All-Stars, homered Tuesday for the first time since June 28th. His 31 home runs in 88 games are tied with Hall of Famer Mike Schmidt back in 1979, who had 31 in 92 games, for the most home runs by a Philly prior to the All-Star break. And Kyle's got a couple days to break that record, so we'll see if he can. Number two, Chase Burns has prevented runs by being almost untouchable runners in scoring position. How about this? He is holding opponents to a 101 batting average with runners in scoring position, and he has struck out 42% of those hitters in that situation. All other plate appearances, guys are batting 232 against Burns. Number three, last night Zach Wheeler struck out 14 hitters without allowing a walk. It was only the sixth time in Philly history that has happened. He joined Vince Velasquez, Cliff Lee, Curt Schilling, Terry Mulholland, and Jim Bunning. They also all did that as well. And number four, over his last 21 appearances, Jonathan Bolin has posted a 0.95 ERA and has 27 strikeouts and only three walks. 19 of his last 21 appearances have been scoreless. He's been pretty good. All right, we'll take another quick break. When we come back, we'll hear from manager Don Mattingly as he sits with Scott Fransky. That conversation's coming up on the other side. Stay with us on the Phillies Radio Network.
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19: Wi-Fi. Welcome back to Phillies on Deck, presented by the Score Bet on this Wednesday night here in Cincinnati. Phillies and the Reds, game two of a three-game set. Phillies going to win last night. You said before the game, Don Mattingly, you said, well, if Zach Wheeler pitches good with a chip on his shoulder, then so be it. Let's see him with a chip on his shoulder. And I know he had a lot to say after the game last night, but he had a lot to say with his actions on the field during the game as well.
20: Yeah, and I think probably is just as important as those actions on the field were pretty good. You know, Cincinnati ran into a little bit of a Wheeler buzzsaw last night. Obviously, really good stuff right from the beginning.
19: He just continues to really be amazing. I mean, obviously there's the age. There's coming back from the surgery. And he's kind of said all along, look, I wouldn't have tried to embark on this trying to come back if I didn't expect to be as good or better than before.
20: Yeah, I think that's all the big boys. And I think it's really a lot of these guys. But when you get the guys at his level, those guys don't come back to be average. They come back to be themselves. And if they can't, they usually walk away.
19: All right, weird play in the eighth inning last night. A lot of talk about that play with Ellie De Cruz at second base and Bryson Stott. Did you talk to anybody today and get any more clarification on that?
20: I talked to people today. I don't know how much more clear I feel about it. But yeah, it's a little bit of a complicated one. I think it's one of those things that the league and us also are teaching guys to run through that bag with two outs, trying to beat that play. If you got a guy on third base, and if you can beat it, then you got a chance. You can score that run, and so that's really what they're trying to do there. Doesn't happen. We haven't seen it much with one out, obviously, because it's a whole different thing. It's a little confusing with what you can and can't do with the challenge after that. Sounds like we could have challenged the slide rule, but Stott turned the double play easily, so I can't really say there was obstruction there.
19: Safe to say it sounds like there might be need to be more clarification going forward for a lot of teams.
20: I think there does, because the way we understood it in spring training was that if you're going to run through that base, you got to start making the turn to third. It's like taking a wide turn at second. If you're going to run through it, then you got to keep going to the left. And we didn't see that move. But because he's called safe, the league, I think, is what I understood from Mike, and I'm pretty sure I'm clear on this, Mike Hill, is that, well, then you have the opportunity to just tag him. And in a two-out situation, that makes sense. In a one-out situation, you got a double play ball, you got a throw, you don't have time to make that decision.
19: All right, some roster moves today. Some we knew were coming, others maybe not so. But Brad Keller is back. Alan Ronhell is back. He's going to start tonight. Lou Trevino is on the IL, and Seth Johnson goes back to AAA. First, let's talk about the injury to Lou. What's going on with him?
20: Yeah, that's something that really, that's how Ronhell basically gets back. We didn't really plan on him being back here. Lou had a little back. He basically had a lot of back the other day. Last game at home, his back kind of locked up before the game. The trainers did a great job, got him ready. He was able to pitch kind of halfway okay with it. The the outing. He was still kind of trying to get over it. Had the outing in KC, and it was something we kind of figured out. This guy's not going to be able to pitch with this. So that's when the IL comes, and that's when Ron Hell comes back.
19: And he'll get the start tonight. I know it was going to be a bullpen game, but instead it's the fifth starter game. And Ron Hell, who has done a nice job for you.
20: Yeah, and you know, the whole theory of letting Allen go out before was to have an extra bullpen arm for X days. This was going to be a bullpen game scheduled. With the injury, we get him back. He's did a nice job for us. I don't know how long we'll try to go tonight, but we do have the availability of a lot of guys out there right now, so this could turn into a bullpen game in a sense.
19: And offensively, you're going up against Chase Burns. We saw firsthand a couple of months ago just how good he's going to be. He's going to be in Philly next week for the All-Star game. And Trey Turner's going to sit tonight, and Bryce Harper's going to hit leadoff for you tonight.
20: Yeah, Trey a little bit banged up lower half, and we want to be careful with him going towards the break. Expect him to be back in there tomorrow, but just being careful today. With this matchup with Burns, we feel like him or Sose, it's going to be a kind of an equal matchup. And it gives Sose a chance to play 3 days in a row. And we mix the lineup up a little bit.
19: And why Harp at the top? I know you tried Brandon Marsh there once when Trey Turner was out, but why go with Harp?
20: You know, I myself planned on going with Marsh, and the guys came in after the game and said Harp was talking about, leave me off. I'm like, you know what? I kind of like it because, you know, Chase Burns now is going to get Harp twice. Well, hopefully not twice. If he doesn't get him twice, it's a good thing for us. But he's going to have to run through Harp and Schwarb and Marsh and our guys right away. And I think that's the best way to try to beat this guy.
19: All right. Good luck with doing that, and thanks for the time as always.
20: All right, Scott. Thanks.
19: Don Mattingly joining us. We'll take time out. Have more for you coming up right after this.
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7: From Great American Ballpark in Cincinnati, Ohio, tonight it's the second game of this three-game series as the Philadelphia Phillies go for their second straight win when they take on the Cincinnati Reds. Good evening, everyone, and welcome to a Wednesday night of baseball here in the Queen City. Scott Fransky with you alongside Kevin Stocker and our engineer with us in the booth tonight, Dave Abbott, as the Phillies go for their second straight win and go for a series win here over the Reds as they continue their road trip that heads them into the All-Star break. Phillies last night with a 4-1 win behind a dominant performance from Zach Wheeler on the mound. Chase Burns, an All-Star, he's been dominant all season, including when he faced the Phillies back in May at Citizens Bank Park. He's going for his 11th win on the mound tonight for the Reds. 10-1 record, a 2.40 ERA. He'll be opposed by Alan Rondhel, who's back from the minor leagues, who makes his second major league start in this one tonight. Lineup card exchange about to happen at home plate. We'll get to the starting lineups in the first pitch of tonight's ballgame. It is game number 93 on the season, and we will have it for you next here on the Phillies Radio Network.
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19: 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For the Phillies, Bryce Harper will lead things off tonight. He's going to play first base. Batting second, the DH is Kyle Schwarber. Brandon Marshall hit third and play left field, and batting in the cleanup spot at second base, it's Bryson Stott. Alec Bohm at third base bats fifth. Batting sixth, the right fielder is Gabriel Rincones Jr. Justin Crawford, the center fielder, he bats seventh. Batting eighth, and with the catching, it's JT Realmuto. And Edmundo Sosa at shortstop, he'll bat ninth. So again, for the Phils, it's Harper, Schwarber, Marsh, Stott, Bohm, Rincones, Crawford, Realmuto, and Sosa on the mound tonight. To start, it will be Alan Rangel. Here's the lineup for the Cincinnati Reds and Terry Francona. Ellie De La Cruz at shortstop. He is going to lead things off, batting second, Sal Stewart. He plays third base tonight. Batting third, the left fielder is J.J. Blade. And Eugenio Suarez, the designated hitter, bats in the cleanup spot. Batting fifth, the first baseman, Spencer Steer. In right field, it'll be Noel V. Marte. He bats sixth. Batting seventh, the catcher, Jose Trevino. Edwin Arroyo at second base will bat eighth. And batting ninth, T.J. Friedel. He'll play center field. So again, it's De La Cruz, Stewart, Blade, Suarez, Steer, Marte, Trevino, Arroyo, and Friedel. And all-star right-hander Chase Burns on the mound to make his 18th start of the season.
12: Right-handed, he's been terrific. Keep in mind, he's only 23 years old. It was a quick rise to the big leagues. He's 10-1, 2.40 ERA. He is their win guy. When he pitches, the team is 13-4 behind him. He's a two-pitch guy, not three, not four, two pitches, people. Fastball, slider, he's got a little changeup, not going to really throw it. But those two pitches are both elite, especially the slider, and he has really good command. This is brought to you by SEPTA. SEPTA brings us all together.
19: Bryce Harper leading things off for the Phils. First pitch is on the way, and it's upstairs for ball one. And we're underway at 7-11. Right on time. Cloudy skies, lights are on. Here's the wind of the pitch. Harper takes. That is in there for a called strike. Bryce Harper leading off for the first time this season. Trey Turner out of the lineup tonight. Here's the windup by Burns. The 1-1 check swing on a slider down and in. No swing, says the third base umpire. And the count 2-1 on Harper, who does not have a hit yet this year against the Reds. He's 0-14 against Cincinnati. The pitch, swing and a miss. If he does throw a changeup, he's generally going to throw it to a left-handed batter. And, of course, the Phillies have a bunch of those in the lineup tonight. Burns, the windup, and the 2-2. Swung on, hit well, right center field. And over to his right is Marte. He's going to get there, and he makes the catch. He got it a little bit off the label, and that will be out number one.
12: Yeah,
19: Harper still hitless.
12: Yeah, and that changeup that you're talking about, I mean, it's, well, keep it, let me put it this way. The four-seam slider make up 94 to 95% of what he throws. It's around 6% changeup. So it's very rare when he does throw that pitch.
19: That'll bring up Kyle Schwarber. Schwarber, a Middletown, Ohio native, takes a pitch in for a strike. Halfway between Cincinnati and Dayton.
12: I feel like I've heard that before.
19: I guess that's why they call it Middletown. Pitch. That's the strike called.
4: 0-2 the count. The windup by Green in the 0-2 pitch. Down low. You have to start with the idea that you're going to abuse yourself and then go from there, right?
12: Is that how it is?
4: Yeah, we're just having fun here in the booth. And if people have fun with us, then that's the case.
12: It's always fun in the booth, Scott.
4: One ball, two strikes on Schwarber. And the pitch, it's up high. Schwarber not in the lineup when Burns faced the Phillies back in May. He was out of that entire series. Burns went six innings, allowed one run on three hits, didn't walk anybody. And he struck out nine. 2-2. Swing and a miss. Got his first strikeout tonight. Does so with a slider.
12: Well, let's hit those keys to the game real quick. Off of Burns, you got a battle into 3-2 count. So far, they really haven't done a good job on that. But tried to, similar to a Wheeler, try to run the pitch count up. And then the pitchers tonight coming in, Ron Hill and whoever comes in. No walks, no free passes against this offense. Brought to you by James Hardy. Hardy Siding is America's number one brand of siding.
4: Now to bring Brandon Marsh to the plate. Marsh takes fastball in for a strike. And it's 0-1. Brandon Marsh has been scuffling here of late. 3 for his last 26 over the last 7 games. That's a 115 batting average. Burns, the 0-1. And a swing and a foul back over the screen. It's nothing and 2. Reds in their red uniform tops today. Reds in white letters across the chest. Smaller numbers on the lower left front of the jersey. Red caps with the Cincinnati logo on the front in white. White pants. Phillies in the traditional road grays. 26-20 on the road this season are the Phillies. The windup in the 0-2 pitch. Swung on, fouled away.
12: The other thing about his fastball, and I think it's important to mention, maybe I breezed over it. It's 100. 99 to 100 with command.
4: The windup and an 0-2. Swung on, fouled back. And that command certainly improved over last year when he was a rookie, when he was a year removed from college.
12: Insane.
4: As a rookie.
12: Insane. Some guys just have that talent. There's been a few guys that have just skipped it all together. John Olerud, offensively, he just skipped all minor league baseball.
4: 0-2 pitch, and it's up high. It's one ball, two strikes. Burns trying to become the first major league starter to get to 11 wins. Aaron Ashby has 12 wins, all in relief for the Brewers, which is remarkable in and of itself. Here's the windup of the 1-2 to Marsh, and it's up high. Sanchez was trying to get there for the Phillies on Monday, and we all know how that turned out. So he'll have to wait till Saturday to try to get that in Detroit. Scoreless first inning. Nobody on. The 2-2 pitch. Down low. And Marsh, who had the day off for the most part yesterday, was not in the starting lineup. Wanted to give him a little bit of a break, but he did come in for defense late in the game. The count is full. And Burns kicks and deals. And the pitch, it's up high. It's ball four. And Burns with a 100-mile-an-hour fastball and a good AB for Brandon Marsh, first base runner of the night.
12: He doesn't make things easy on the hitters. It's always going to be a tough at-bat. Now, he's only gone 7 innings once this year because of the pitch count issues. So as hitters, these guys have to continue to battle just like Brandon did, and that will help get him out of there early. You want to get into this pen, the pen of the Reds.
4: It's Bryson Stott, and the pitch to Stott. That is outside for ball one. Alfonso Marquez is the plate umpire tonight. He is also the crew chief. Mike Estabrook at first base, Lance Barrett at second, and Malachi Moore is out at third. Flags blowing out towards center field here tonight. 1-0, and it's a strike called. Just caught the top outside corner of the box. 84 degrees. They're on this Wednesday night in Cincy. Marsh gets his lead off of first. And a 1-1 to stop. He takes. That's in for a strike. Bryson had his 8-game hitting streak come to an end last night. Took the Ofer in the series opener. But
19: .357 hitter over his last seven games. 1-2 pitch. Swung on, lined hard towards left center, but shaded that way is Friedel. He'll get there and make the catch. Pretty well struck, but that is out number three. No runs, no hits. Walk, and a man left. And we'll go to the bottom of the first. It's the Phillies nothing, and the Reds coming to bat.
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12: Your Septa starting pitcher scouting report on Alan Ronhell, right-handed. Second start of the year, but this is the fifth game that he's been in. He's had about 16 innings under his belt. It's a four-seamer right over the top. I mean right over the top. Highest arm angle in baseball. He'll throw that 35% of the time. A pretty good changeup. It's been fooling a lot of hitters, slider and curveball. He threw four shutout innings the last start. Today, don't know. Four innings, five innings. We'll see what we can get out of him. I think Don's kind of the similar. The longer he can go, the better. This is brought to you by Septa. Septa brings us all together.
19: Leading off for the Reds will be Ellie De La Cruz. The switch-hitting shortstop goes after the first pitch. Hits a two-hopper out to Stott, who backs up, makes the play, fires to first. And there's one pitch, one out. I don't like that. That'll bring up Sal Stewart, who starts at third base tonight. Against Ronhell, 28 years of age. Last time out, as Stock mentioned, it was his first major league start. Four scoreless innings, threw a lot of pitches, four walks, four strikeouts. The pitch, and it is in there for a called strike. And honestly, in hearing Don Mattingly speak before the game, it didn't sound like he had the expectation of sending Allen out there to go six or seven innings tonight. As the pitch is down low, he said they always had it marked as a bullpen game. And he said it might very well turn out to be that anyway. The 1-1. And that's down low. So we'll see.
12: I'm guessing that Allen doesn't think that. But in his mind, he's going to run out there and see how long he can last.
19: 254 hitter is Stewart. And the pitch, breaking ball. That misses low. He's got 17 homers. 61 runs batted in. Stewart calls for time as Ronhell, white cleats, pant legs all the way down just above those cleats, just showing a hint of those red socks underneath, the 3-1, and that's in for a strike. Ronhell, who can fall off the mound quite dramatically at times to the first base side. 3-2, and he misses inside, that's ball four. One out walk to Stewart. And Stewart, who's got plenty of power, the 17 home runs, he's also got 11 stolen bases. So you got to pay attention to him over there. J.J. Bleday steps in.
0: pitch.
18: And it's down low. Ball's in the dirt. It's stopped by Realmuto. Harper's at first. Stott at second. Edmundo Sosa at shortstop tonight. Shaded up the middle. And well off the line at third is Alec Bohm. It's Marsh, Crawford, and Rinconis in the outfield, left, center, and right. They play Blade to pull the pitch. Swing and a miss. Trying to pull there and pulls off the changeup.
0: It's a good changeup. Very good, especially down at the bottom of the zone there.
18: One and one to count the pitch. And that one is a ball just in off the plate, pretty close. Day, who's been around a little bit now all of a sudden. 2-1. And that's inside. A Pennsylvania native. Was born in Pennsylvania. Ended up finishing high school in Florida. Three balls and a strike. The pitch. And Ron Hell just stopped in the middle of his delivery, and that'll be a balk.
0: Shake the cobwebs here. He's all over. I haven't seen him throw this many balls before. He's a little out of sorts, clearly. I didn't see him catch anything.
18: Yeah, like catch a cleat on the rubber or whatever.
0: It slipped off. So the back foot, the plant foot, slipped out as he was getting ready to release.
18: 3-1. And that is down low for ball four. Two walks here in the first. Aboard for the Reds. Here comes Suarez, and here also comes Caleb Cotho. And perhaps settle things down a little bit.
0: Don Mattingly was talking about Ron Hell's repertoire today, which he's got the four pitches, and I don't know if you caught some of the words that he was using, but first he said he's got a great parachute changeup. So I'm like, all right, I've heard that, and it's good. Sometimes it almost acts like a screwball to change up. But he used a new one for me today. He said he's got a hummingbird curveball. Have you heard of that?
18: I've not heard that term.
0: I hadn't either. So I'm like, wait a minute. Are you just making up stuff?
18: A hummingbird curveball.
0: Yeah. So apparently, the hummingbird curveball, it describes a bird's breathtaking ability to execute sudden, jaw-dropping aerial maneuvers. Right? This is so instantly to flip, to
18: where
0: dive,
18: did you get
0: to dart.
18: This definition?
0: Right here, online. Hummingbird curveball. There's a definition for it about sudden jaw-dropping, darting midair. That's what he described it as. He used hummingbird curveball. Goes all over the place.
18: Okay. I got, you know, issues with that. Here's the pitch to Suarez. Check, swing, foul ball. So the inference would be that the curveball, when he throws it, could go any direction, the way a hummingbird would.
0: That's exactly how I would take it when I think about somebody with that.
18: Ron Hell kicks the 0-1, and it's up and in for a ball.
0: I think what he's doing is taking the one part of the dropping, like, because that's what it is to me. It like falls off a table. It's a 12-6.
18: Why don't we just call it a 12-6 curveball?
0: I do. Don calls it a hummingbird.
18: 1-1. That's a called strike.
0: I just look at the hummingbirds. I've never heard it before. That was the first time I've heard it. Anyway, so if you hear it again,
18: is
0: now
18: that,
0: you know.
18: How is that different from the seam-shifted wake?
0: Oh, no.
18: 1-2. Swing and a miss. He struck him out. And he used his Blue Jay slider to get him out there.
0: Sweep and slide side to side. It was a good pitch down and away. That was big right there.
18: I don't know why Blue Jays was the first bird that came into my head, but that's all I had for you folks. All right, now two down, two on. Spencer Steer, the batter. No score, bottom of the first. And Ron Hell with a pitch to Steer. He swings and fouls it back. Steer batting 238 with 14 homers. He's done a ton of damage against lefties. His numbers this year against lefties are a dynamite. 1045 OPS. Ron Hell now asks for time and Now he's back up on the hill. The pitch, swing and a miss, steer. A change up there, parachuting in.
12: That I have heard of, and it's, like I said, because of that extreme arm angle, there is some movement typically away from lefties. That's where he'll use it the most.
18: No balls, two strikes, two on, two out. And the pitch to steer. Swing and a high bouncer towards third. It is a foul ball. It was fielded behind the bag by Bohm. He ran to the bag, had the force out ready to go, but it was a foul ball. I think we should abandon that description. Hummingbird curveball.
12: I'm going to need to get a clear definition of
18: abandonment.
12: A little bit.
18: 0-2. And that one missed down and away. My only goal tonight is to see how many times I can use the word abandonment.
12: Can't wait. Well,
18: there seems to be a lot of chatter about that play last night. We'll get into that. One ball, two strikes, and the pitch. Swing and a ground ball, and it's just foul down the third baseline. That could have been trouble. Bohm got to it, but he was going to have a pretty tough time throwing out Spencer Steer there. And the inning continues now. 21 pitches for Ron Hell. Here in the bottom of the first inning. 404 to straightaway center field here at Great American Ballpark. 1-2 pitch again, and a swing and a miss struck him out. High fastball got him. Steer down on strikes and a score to start for Ron Hell back in the big leagues. No runs, no hits. Couple left. We'll go to the second. No score.
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12: Well, on the mound today, the Brewers left-hander Kyle Harrison. He's 8-1 on the year versus the Cardinals. Michael McGreevy, 3-7. The Brewers are looking for their 8th straight win versus the Cardinals. Been total domination. Again, and that's against the birthday boy, Michael Grevy. He turns 26 today, so that'll be an interesting game on the radar. 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
18: Second inning, and Alec Bohm leads off for the Phils. Neither team with a hit, but both pitchers with 20-plus pitches in the first. And the first pitch here is fouled off of the catcher, Trevino. And he's going to need a minute. Actually, Alec Bohm backing up, just giving a little pat on the back. Alfonso Marquez will take care of delivering a new baseball to Burns. Bohm, Rinconas, and Crawford do up here against Chase Burns. Yeah. Burns, who's headed to the All-Star game, one of two Reds on their way to Philly. Pitch is up high for next week's festivities. Burns, when he gets there, when he pitches in the game, he's going to be the youngest Reds All-Star pitcher since the late 70s. Next pitch is in the dirt. Third time he's faced the Phillies in his young career. He's got a 1.69 ERA against him. 2-1 pitch. Swing and a miss. 2-1 slider. The fastball-slider combo is even more concentrated against righties. He just doesn't throw the changeup at all to them. 2-2 pitch. Swinging a ground ball up the middle. De La Cruz, far to his left. He scoops it, throws on the run. He got him. He covered some ground there, did De La

0: deep to right field. It's over the head of Marte, and it's off the very top of the wall. An absolute missile off the bat of Rincon as he just missed another home run. But he's got another wall ball double. That came off the bat at close to 113 miles an hour. My word. And there's the first hit of the game.
1: Fastball. He's done such a good job of making the adjustments over his short time here. And that one adjustment is getting on the fastball. Can't hit unless you're on that.
0: Here is Justin Crawford. And the pitch to Crawford. He rips one. It is fair down the first baseline and headed for the corner. Rinconis will score. Crawford off to the races. He's around second. He's heading for third, and he'll be in there with a slide. It's an RBI triple, and back-to-back rookies with extra base hits give the Phillies a 1-0 lead. Third triple of the year for Justin Crawford. As he smoked that one down the first baseline, hooked it easily past Spencer Steer, who was off the line. Here comes Realmuto, and with one out, the Reds are going to play the infield in. We mentioned Harper without a hit against the Reds this year. Same story for JT. And Burns with a pitch. It's down low. JT's got one thing on his mind right now, and that's trying to find a way to lift the ball deep enough to get Crawford home from third. 1-0 pitch. And that is a strike at the knees, and he's looking for something up, right? I mean,
1: absolutely.
0: Yeah.
1: You want something that you can lift without trying to lift, and that's usually typically a ball that's up a little, belt high being up.
0: Burns, the 1-1, and that's down low, and everything's been at the knees or below here.
1: His slider.
0: Burns knows what.
1: Oh, yeah. But his slider, out of all of baseball, is the fourth best at below the zone. The fourth best, fourth most. That's where he lives with that pitch.
0: 2-1 to Realmuto. And he takes that one for a called strike. Right on the outside edge. Another slider. That one at 92 miles an hour. And the count 2-2 with one out. Outfield shaded the other way. The righty's pitch. And he delivers a fastball for a called third strike. Right on the outside corner. And JT never got the bat off his shoulder.
1: Nope, just couldn't pull the trigger on the outside corner. That tells me that he's just not seeing the ball out there. To a hitter, to JT, I've been there many times. Pat Rapp was that guy for me. Coming out of his hand, it looks like it's going to be a foot outside. And then you see it in the catcher's glove. You can't believe it.
0: Here's Edmundo Sosa in the pitch. Sosa swings and fouls one out of play to the right side. Nothing at once. Sosa starting at shortstop tonight, third straight day he's been in the starting lineup. Trey Turner with some lower half soreness. It's kind of the way Don Mattingly described it. Wind to the 0-1. Down and away. And we noted there were a couple of spots there late in the game last night. Didn't look like he was running particularly well. And he is available if needed off the bench. The 1-1. Bounces in there, gets away at the plate. Here comes Crawford. Trevino flips back to the pitcher, and he's safe with a slide. He got the hand in under the tag of Chase Burns. And Justin Crawford showing off the speed. He scores on the wild pitch, and it's 2-0.
1: These rookies just not intimidated. Decent jump, not a great jump. But he does a nice job of sliding to the outside. And to be honest with you, Burns was a little bit late, a little tentative getting in there on the plate.
0: Well, it's one of those plays, the ball kicks to the right of the catcher, and that can be really difficult for a runner at third base to see just how far away from the plate it gets. So it's hard to make that decision to go. Right. Two balls and a strike. And the pitch to Sosa. Swing and a foul.
1: And that... Sorry, Scott. That's a little bit to your point with that because you can't see it well. You know that the ball kicks... So as the catcher's running away, you can read the back of his numbers. So when you see his numbers,

0: is that you keep going and read at the same time. That's what kind of tells you if you can keep going.
1: Burns with a wide and the 2-2 to Sosa. A swing and a high pop-up. Center field, Friedel has it measured. He's waiting. He'll make the one-handed catch. Sides retired, but the Phillies get two runs, and the rookies come through. Rinconis and Crawford deliver, and we'll go to the bottom of the second. It's 2-0 Phillies.
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1: Not sure why all the 7:10s.
0: I don't get it. You know,
1: they do a lot of 6:40 starts here.
0: They do, but only when the kids are in school.
1: Here is Noelvi Marte, and he goes after the first pitch, fouls it back and out of play. It's 2-0 Phillies here in the bottom of the second. And it'll be Marte, Trevino, and Arroyo due up against Alan Rangel, whose next pitch is in for a strike. And it's quickly 0-2. Marte, who had a nice season last year, young player, he has really struggled. The pitch, whoa, way up and in, and it bends him back out of the way. Fastball, and while bending backwards and ducking out of the way, he lost his helmet. ...25 pitches so far, 11 balls, 14 strikes. Rangel walked two batters in the first, but then struck out the next two. Here's a swing and a miss, and he's got three straight strikeouts. As Rangel strikes out Marte, and there's one away. That'll bring up the catcher, Jose Trevino. Trevino, 33 years of age, 267 hitter. The pitch, and it's a strike call. Native of Corpus Christi, Texas. Ended up in college at Oral Roberts University. The pitch, down and away. He was a teammate there of Jordan Romano.
0: Oh.
1: One, one. Swung on, ripped down the left field line. It's foul. And he was a shortstop. He played short. Third base. Jordan said he was an excellent infielder. One, One ball, two strikes. Ron Hell's pitch, swing and a miss. He got him, and that's four straight strikeouts. Ron Hell following the Zach Wheeler plan right now.
0: I like it. There's just something about how he hides the ball and he's so vertical over the top that creates a lot of problems. The only thing with Allen, and we saw a little bit in the first, is strike throw. At times, he can lose it. If he can stay where he's at, just even with just the two pitches, fastball, changeup, it's terrific.
1: I'm going to bring up Edwin Arroyo for his first at-bat in the series. Takes the first pitch up high. It's a changeup to start him off. It's 2-0 here. Phillies with a lead. The pitch. Breaking ball that misses inside. Well, the Phillies obviously in this seemingly never-ending search for a number five starter. Last two times around, Ron Hell has gotten the call. 2-0 pitch. That one missed inside. And in a way, they went bullpen games, but he was kind of, quote-unquote, the unnamed starter, if you will, the bulk reliever. 3-0. And the pitch. And that one's in for a strike. And kind of to your point there, two quick outs, two strikeouts. And you go 3-0 on the number eight hole hitter. Time called. Three balls, one strike. And the pitch. Swung on, line towards right, but leaping in the air. Bryson Stott perfectly times the jump. He'll make the grab, and that'll do it. Nice play. 1-2-3 go the Reds. Shutdown inning for Ron Hell. We'll go to the third. It's 2-0 Phillies.
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1: Well, 2-0 lead for the Phillies. Top of the order coming up here to start things in the third. Bryce Harper leading off tonight. Line to right his first time up. First pitch from Burns here is down and in for ball one. Burns, 15 times out of 17 starts, he's allowed two runs or less. And it's the most such starts in baseball this season. Here's a swing and a squibber hit out towards shortstop. That thing had some English on it, spinning around out towards De La Cruz, who will throw out Harper. It's a 6-3 ground out. Fifteen games started with two runs or less, the most in Major League Baseball. In his last 13 starts, he's got a 9-0 record. And he's the first Red since the mid-80s to win 9 consecutive decisions in the same season.
0: Wow, that's pretty impressive.
1: Here's Schwarber. And he swings and pops up the first pitch. Left side of the infield. Coming in from third is Stewart. He'll make the catch to the left of the mound. 2 down.
0: Can't say those two balls right there by those two were hit extremely firm. Let's see. The ground out by Harp, 59 miles an hour. And the pop-up, 66.7.
1: Well, Harper and Schwarber, 0-for-4 combined. Phillies get both their hits tonight, back-to-back, a double by Rinconas and a triple from Crawford. Marsh takes the first pitch for a ball. He drew a walk his first time up. The pitch swung on, fouled away to the left side. What's your marker? 15 an inning, right?
0: Yep.
1: Phillies are right on that right now at 45 for Burns in the third. The 1-1. And that's in for a strike.
0: All those starts, if you do 15 an inning, that's sixth inning, he's out. So all of his starts that he's had this year have all only one through the seventh. Everything else, fifth and sixth. Still, granted, still, he's winning games, don't get me wrong.
1: Sure.
0: That's how you beat him. That's how you'd beat Zach Wheeler.
1: 1-2 pitch. It bounces up there. 2 balls, 2 strikes. Burns ready. The 2-2. Swung on, fouled back. These two will be teammates next Tuesday for the National League in the All-Star Game. Marsh waiting, the 2-2 pitch. Swinging a ground ball the other way. Stewart to his left, can't get it. It's a base hit. And Brandon Marsh with the third hit of the night for the Phillies. It's got to feel good for Brandon after the day off and all the struggles here lately. He's been on base twice against Burns.
0: Nice job just going the other way, too, with Brandon. Staying on the barrel, not trying to do too much with it.
1: And if you're playing straight-up defense, that's a straight-up ground ball to short.
0: That's correct.
1: The way they were positioned, he shoots it through. Now Stott, the ball pretty well his first time up here. He takes down and in. Slider to start him off.
0: Yeah, they overplay like that against Brandon. So then he gets a base hit through the shortstop hole. So technically you could say, or ask yourself, did he mishit it? Because that's not where he normally hits it, I guess.
1: The 1-0 pitch. Swung on, ripped, foul down the first base side.
0: There's just so much overplaying in today's game. Of course, there's a lot more information to
1: now, when you say overplaying, you don't mean in a bad way.
0: No, I guess when I say overplay, what I mean is from your regular straight-up position. So if you go up the middle, like if I play 2 steps left, that's one thing. If I go 10 to my left, that's overplaying on the pull side.
1: 1-1, the count, Burns delivers. Stott, a swing and a miss. Man, that slider just dives, doesn't it?
0: It's electric.
1: Like a hummingbird slider.
0: It's just the dart form versus the drop form.
1: 1 ball, 2 strikes. Burns turns, throws to first, nearly threw it away. He does have a good pickoff move. He's a tremendous athlete. Marsh, who on the previous pitch did look a bit runnerish, but I think the Phillies would love to see Stott grind out a long at bat and keep adding pitches to his ledger. 1-2, the count. Burns kicks. Runner does go. The pitch swung on. Hit high and deep. Center field. Friedel going back to the track. At the wall. He jumps. Oh, and he caught it. What a tremendous grab by T.J. Friedel. Slamming into the outfield wall. He has to be helped to his feet by Marte. My goodness, what a great catch. leaping in the air. He did not rob him of a home run, but he sold out to make that play, and he did. That'll end the inning. No runs on a hit. One left. Bottom of the third coming. It's 2-0 Phillies.
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1: TJ Friedl just made that play. He leads off, and he swings and pops one up. Shallow center field. Crawford's coming in and calling. He'll make the catch. And there's another one pitch out for Alan Ronhell. Phillies up 2-0. They would be up 3-0 if not for that catch by Friedl. On the dead run, leaping in the air, makes the catch near the top of the yellow line. It's at that 8-foot-high padded wall, but he makes the catch. As his glove slams into the wall, the padding, and he was in a little bit of pain as well. Here's De La Cruz, and Ronhell with a pitch. And that's a strike to him, top of the zone. This is the part where you start to watch Ronhell a little bit, I think. You know, guys get another look. You talk about how well he hides the ball, the 0-1. It's down and away, so a different delivery, a funky delivery like that. Maybe the second and third time you see him, you'll have better success as a hitter. Here's the 1-1. Swung on, line deep to right center field. That's going to be a base hit. Ran on the grass, rolled to the wall. De La Cruz on his way into second base. He'll be there with a double.
0: To your point.
1: Yes.
0: And that was a changeup that stayed up in the zone. Now, he's done that before. I think they're misses, but unfortunately sometimes they look intentional. That just runs right across the middle of the plate. And remember what I said, against lefties, he kind of has a little bit of screwball action to it. That one did nothing.
1: So runner at second as the Reds look to get on the board. With one out, Sal Stewart the batter. And a Cruz jumps off of second. And then stops, and the first pitch is down and away to Stewart, who walked his first time up.
0: A little bit of stirring going on out in the Phillies bullpen.
1: Yeah, it really doesn't surprise me. Again, we mentioned kind of what Don Mattingly had spoken of. 1-0, and that's down low. That kind of intended it for still to be a bit of a bullpen game. Two balls, no strikes. The pitch, that's down low.